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4: 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The Impeachment Hearing of Vice President Sara Duterte, a Radyo Pilipinas coverage.
3: Magandang umaga, Luzon, Visayas at Mindanao. 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Narito po si Nympha Asuncion sa kanyang report.
4: Ang paglilitis, the impeachment hearing of Vice President Sara Duterte, a Radyo Pilipinas coverage.
5: Yes, ngayon ang ika-25th day ng impeachment trial ni Vice President Sara Duterte. 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
6: Senator Judge Cayetano Alan, Senator Judge Cayetano Pia, Senator Judge De La Rosa, Senator Judge Ejercito, Senator Judge Estrada, Senator Judge Go, Senator Judge Ontiveros, Senator Judge Lacson, 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Senate President, Senator Judge Cachalian.
7: With 17 Senator Judges present, the Chair declares the presence of a quorum. In accordance with the rules of procedure on impeachment trials, the Chair now recognizes the duly elected presiding officer to preside over the proceedings of the impeachment court.
8: Thank you, Mr. Senate President. If there are no objections, we shall dispense with the reading of the September 14, 2026 Journal of the Senate sitting as an impeachment court and consider the same as approved. The Clerk of Court will please call the case before the impeachment court.
6: Case number 004-2026 in the matter of impeachment trial of Vice President Sara Zimmerman Duterte.
8: Appearances of the parties.
9: For the prosecution, magandang umaga po. We are ready, Your Honors.
8: Good morning, Honorable Redon, for the respondent.
10: Good morning, Your Honor. Same appearance for the defense.
8: Good morning, Attorney Sheila. Who is your witness for this morning, Honorable Redon?
9: Handa po kami ipresenta si Attorney Karen Batu ng Office of the Ombudsman.
8: Who will be presenting the witness?
9: It will be Attorney James Brian Ibrahim A. Ali, member of the panel of the prosecutors.
8: Kindly call Attorney James on the part of the respondent, Attorney Sheila.
10: I will ask that Attorney Justin Nicole B. Gular be recognized, Your Honor. Thank you.
8: So Attorney James and Attorney Justin, how do you pronounce your name again?
11: Justin, Your Honor.
8: Justin. Karamihan ang kilala ko kasi Justin eh. So,
11: yes,
8: Justin.
11: Your Honor.

0: That's not a problem, Your Honor. I understand.
1: Attorney Justin. Okay. Attorney James, caller witness.
2: Good morning, Your Honor. It's a pleasure to be in your presence today. For the record, again, I am James Brian Ibrahim Ali of PECA Bar Law, appearing as counsel for the prosecutors. With your kind permission, Your Honor, we would like to call to the witness stand Attorney Karen S. Batu, the officer in charge of the Central Records Division of the Office of the Ombudsman.
1: Kindly situate Attorney Karen Batu to the witness stand. The clerk of court is directed to administer the oath to Attorney Batu.
3: Ma'am, please raise your right hand. You, Karen S. Batu, do swear that the evidence you shall give in the case now pending between the Philippines and Vice President Sara Zimmerman Duterte shall be the truth, the whole truth, and nothing but the truth. So help you God.
1: Magandang umaga po, Attorney Batu. Naunawaan niyo po ang pinanumpaan ninyo?
4: Yes, Your Honor.
1: Okay. Your witness, Attorney James.
2: Thank you, Your Honor.
1: Kindly make your offer.
2: Yes, Your Honor. Good morning again, Your Honors. And also, good morning to our friends from the defense. Chief, good morning.
0: Good morning, James.
2: All right. Your Honor, we are presenting Attorney Batu for the following purposes. Number one, and for ease of reference, Your Honor, the same are being flashed on screen. So number one, to prove that the witness is the officer in charge of the Records Division of the Office of the Ombudsman and has been serving in such capacity since December 2025. Number two, to prove that the Office of the Ombudsman is the official repository of the statements of assets, liabilities, and net worth. And for brevity, Your Honor, allow me to refer to this as SALEN throughout these proceedings. Of constitutional, national, and local elective officials, including the SALENs of the Vice President Sara Duterte for the years 2007 to 2012, and then from 2016 to 2020-25. Number three, to prove that the net worth declared by the Vice President in her SALENs for 2007 to 2025, including its components like the amount of cash and other personal property she declared for those years. Number four, to prove that based on the Vice President's own declarations under oath in her SALENs for 2007 to 2025, her declared net worth as well as that of her spouse, Attorney Manasseh Scarpio, increased from 7,250,497 pesos in 2007 to 65,308,841 in 2021, and later to 98,656,131.20 in 2025, or an increase of around 91 million from 2007. Number five, to prove that the Vice President did not declare any cash on hand or cash in bank in her SALENs for the years 2019 to 2025 after making cash declarations in her 2007 to 2012 and 2016 to 2018 SALENs. Number six, to prove that based on the official records of the Ombudsman, the Vice President's SALENs contain no declaration of any foreign currency deposits, including deposits denominated in U.S. dollars or even other foreign currencies, Your Honor, including Chinese RMB and the like. Number seven, to prove that the Vice President Duterte declared under oath in her SALENs that she and or her spouse, Attorney Carpio, have various business and financial interests but failed to declare their ownership of the shares of stock and their corresponding acquisition or cost or value rather. Number eight, to prove that despite her election as Vice President in June 2022 and as declared under oath in her SALEN for the succeeding years, Vice President Duterte did not divest and instead willfully continued her business and financial interest, to emphasize, in Metro City Chow Foods Corporation, GenCorp Industries Incorporated, and other corporations. Number 9, to identify, Your Honors, and authenticate the certified true copies of the SALENs involving those years that I've mentioned. And lastly, to identify, to prove other material allegations in relation to the articles of impeachment. Thank you.
1: Comment, Attorney Justin.
0: Yes, Your Honor. With respect to purpose number 1, Your Honor, the defense is willing to stipulate, Your Honor.
1: As well as number 2, perhaps.
0: However, there has to be a correction on number 2, Your Honor, as I think they stated that the repository for all elective officials would be the Office of the Ombudsman. Just for accuracy's sake, Your Honor, regional and local elective officials, the repository is the Office of the Deputy Ombudsman in their respective region. We just want that clarified, Your Honor.
1: What do you say, Attorney James?
2: Nevertheless, Your Honor, whether they are regional, local, these are all still part of the Office of the Ombudsman, so there's really no need for the nuancing. But if
1: I think the nuance is necessary in order to dispense with proving that Attorney Batu is aware of these SALENs filed when the vice president was still vice mayor or mayor.
0: Yes, Your Honor. Thank you for understanding the point.
2: Yes, Your Honor. And in relation to that, I guess the next stipulation would also be, Your Honor, that all those SALENs are true and authentic. Is that correct?
0: We are not willing to stipulate on that, Your Honor.
1: Proceed with your comments.
0: Yes, Your Honor. We will proceed to our objections, Your Honor. Just to be clarified, we are particularly referring to purposes number 3, 4, and 9, Your Honor, as this refer to documents or SALENs covering periods which the respondent was not an impeachable officer, Your Honor. This is the proper time to raise this because we are not objecting to the documentary evidence yet. As it is not the proper time. But we are objecting to the offer of the testimonial evidence, which the witness will be producing before this court today, Your Honor. Again, Your Honor, we reiterate the ruling of Duterte versus House of Representatives that only matters in relation to the impeachable term and that are committed or done in the allegedly in the impeachable, in relation to the position, Your Honor, are matters that can be or within the ambit of this impeachment court, Your Honor. We are therefore objecting on the ground of irrelevance and inadmissibility, Your Honor. For the rest of the offer, Your Honor, subject to cross-examination.
2: Your Honor, may we comment, Your Honor?
1: No need, so we can proceed. The chair would like to remind counsel for the respondent the ruling of the chair with respect to the issuance of the subpoenas covering the period 2007 up to 2025. Yes. That pursuant to OMB, Office of the Ombudsman versus Bernardo, GR 18-1598, dated March 2013, there is a necessity to establish the baseline, not for the prosecution, but equally for the respondent, in order to find out what is the base figure for the computation of the SALEN during her term as Vice President. The Chair also clarified when it ruled in favor of granting the subpoena that we are not adding to the charges against the Vice President for supposed acts committed prior to her term as Vice President. The only ones she's being charged of under the impeachment, before the impeachment court rather, would be those committed during her term as Vice President from 2022 up to the present. And whatever it is that may be shown is only for purposes of establishing a baseline and not adding to the charges already made in the articles of impeachment that are outside her term. We will register your continuing objection, Attorney Justin, with respect to offers number 3, 4, and 9. Would that be correct?
0: Yes, Your Honor. Very well, Your Honor. Subject to cross. Thank you.
1: Continuing objection with respect to offers 3, 4, and 9 is hereby noted. Attorney James, your witness, you may proceed when you're ready.
2: Salamat po, and thank you for the clarification, Your Honor.
1: And again, Attorney James, to clarify, whatever the witness will say with respect to the period before the Vice President became Vice President is only for the establishment of a baseline.
2: That is precisely what we're about to do, Your Honor.
1: Please proceed, Counsel.
2: Good morning, Madam Witness.
4: Good morning.
2: Would you mind telling us first your personal circumstances for the record, please?
4: I'm Attorney Karen S. Batu. I'm the officer in charge of the Central Records Division of the Office of the Ombudsman.
2: All right. Madam Witness, at any time, if you cannot understand my question, please feel free to correct me or to ask for a clarification. Is that okay?
4: Yes, sir.
2: Thank you po. Sige. I understand that you're also a lawyer. Is that right?
4: Yes, sir.
2: How long have you been a member of the bar, please?
4: I took the bar in 2014 and passed the bar, became a member of the bar in 2015.
2: And how long have you been working in the office of the ombudsman?
4: I've been with the office of the ombudsman since 2010.
2: And from 2010, what other positions, if any, have you held in the office of the ombudsman?
4: I started as a GRA prevention and control officer with the Public Assistance and Corruption Prevention Office. And then after passing the bar, I got promoted to the position of GRA investigation officer 1. And I was assigned at the ombudsman proper. Prior to that, the overall deputy ombudsman office. Oh. And then... just last year, I got promoted to the position of GRAP Prevention, GRAP Investigation and Prosecution Officer 3.
2: Sige po. Ma'am, just to clarify, pwede po kayo mag-Tagalog or English kung saan po kayo komportable po.
4: Tama salamat po. Sige po.
2: Okay. Sige po. Nabanggit niyo po na kayo ay nasa OIC nung CRD or Central Records Division. Tama po?
4: Tama po.
2: Ano naman po itong CRD po na ito?
4: The Central Records Division po is a frontline service of the Office of the Ombudsman in charge of the case records management, which include receiving, releasing, the storing, and the eventual disposing of these documents, such as complaints, pleadings, and sal-ens and letters.
2: Okay, complaints, pleadings, sal-ens, and letters.
4: Yes.
2: But for purposes of our today's hearing, let's just focus on sal-en. At paulit-ulit na po natin narinig ito. From the ombudsman, ano po ba ang sal-en?
4: Ang sal-en po, based po sa RA 6713, ito po ay isang statement made under oath. It's a declaration under oath of a public official pertaining to his... or her assets, liabilities, networks, and the including the spouses.
2: Okay. Pagpasensya nyo naman, hindi pa kasi ako nag-go-government, so I'm not familiar with sal-en. But when you say that sal-ens are under oath, ano po bang ibig sabihin nun?
4: Ito po ay sinumpa ang salaysay.
2: Nino?
4: Ng declarant or ng public official.
2: So ibig sabihin po, and this is just confirmatory, yung sal-en, pinapanumpaan nung declarant, ano yung pinapanumpaan niya?
4: Na ito yung natotoo yung mga nilagay niya dun sa sal-en.
2: Natotoo
4: na
2: yung nasa laman ng sal-en. Yes. At nagpa-file din kayo ng sal-en, tama?
4: Yes, sir.
2: At nanunumpa kayo na tama yung sal-en niyo?
4: Yes, sir.
2: Very good. Sige po. At sino naman po yung required na mag-file ng sal-ens?
4: All officials of the government except for, I think, those who are in honorary capacity, mga laborers and those on contractual, mga casual employees.
2: Okay, wait. So yung nabanggit niyong tatlo, sila yung hindi kailangan mag-file.
4: Po, hindi.
2: But all other public officials must file a sal-en. Is that correct?
4: Yes.
2: And perhaps that includes the vice president.
4: Yes.
2: And in relation to what you mentioned a while ago, regardless whether it's a public official or the vice president herself, pinapanumpaan nila na tama yung laman ng sal-en na yon.
0: Asked and answered and leading, Your Honor.
2: We'll just proceed, Your Honor, to the next point.
1: Move to the next point, Attorney James.
2: Thank you po. Sige. Madam Witness, do you recall receiving a letter dated June 16 from the House of Representatives?
4: Yes.
2: And in that letter, there was a request for you to submit the sal-ens of the Vice President from 2007 to 2025. Is that correct?
4: Yes, sir.
2: And what actions, if any, have you taken in relation to that letter?
4: We prepared the sal-ens and then submitted it to the House of the Representative.
2: And if these sal-ens are shown to you, would you be able to identify this?
4: Yes.
2: Your Honor, at this point, may I respectfully ask that Attorney Luis Perez, my assisting lawyer, also from PECA Bar Lawyer Honor, to assist me in confronting the witness with the documents and perhaps to check the witness from time to time if she's still okay.
1: Attorney Luis is so authorized. Corresponding assisting counsel from the respondent is also equally authorized to approach the witness at any point in time while she is testifying.
2: Salamat po.
1: Please proceed, counsel.
2: Sige. Ayan po, Madam Witness. Pakitingin naman po yung mga dokumento na binibigay sa inyo. Kindly go over them and let us know, or let the court know, if these are the same SALENs that you submitted to the House of Representatives. To save the court some time, Your Honor, while the witness is perusing the documents, may I just manifest that the SALENs of the Vice President are previously marked as P Roman numeral dash, no, sorry, P Roman numeral 2-1-1A until P Roman numeral 2-1-1R. And it's marked in Seratin, Your Honor, for your consideration, please.
1: Julie noted.
2: Thank you.
0: Your Honor, just a manifestation.
1: Yes.
0: We would like to manifest, Your Honor, that the copies of the statement of assets, liabilities, and net worth that is currently being identified by the witness right now are redacted, Your Honor, just for the record.
2: Noted, Your Honor.
1: Noted.
0: Thank you, Your Honor.
1: Are they all certified true copies?
2: That is correct, Your Honor.
1: Attorney Justin, you confirm?
0: Your Honor, yes, they are certified true copies as they appear. But it appears that they are photocopies of certified true copies.
1: Okay, noted.
0: For the record, Your Honor.

0: Are you ready to answer, Madam Witness?
1: Yes.
0: So, again po, ano po yung relasyon ng mga SALENs or yung mga dokumentong pinakita sa inyo ngayon dun sa nabanggit nyo na sinabmit nyo sa House of Representatives?
1: These are the same SALENs that we prepared and submitted to the House of the Representatives.
0: Sige po. May magandang point po na ni-raise yung kaibigan natin from the defense at medyo naging curious na rin ako kasi sabi nila may mga reduction daw po. 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
1: Ni-require po kasi na i-reduct yung names ng mga minor children.
0: Okay. 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
1: Yung mga minor children should not be, I think, should not be involved in this.
0: Dapat naman natin silang protektahan, yes. Di ba? Tama.
2: Okay. Sa lahat po ng dokumento, Attorney Bato, yung pangalan lamang ng mga minor children ang redacted?
1: May mga addresses po din po kami na niredact, Your Honor.
2: Meaning, tirahan po nila?
1: Yes po.
2: Maliban po doon, meron pang iba?
1: Wala na po.
2: Para sa kaalaman po ng publiko, ang redacted po, ibig sabihin, binlock out po gamit ang itim na tinta para hindi makita o mabasa. Tama po, Attorney Karn?
1: Tama po, Your Honor.
2: You may proceed, Counsel.
0: Salamat po. Sige. Diretsuin na natin yung mga SALENs, Madam Witness. But so that I can proceed in a swift manner, gawin natin per term, no? Tingnan muna natin yung SALENs ng ating Vice President from 2007 to 2009. And at this point, I want to talk about the business interests of the Vice President.
3: Your Honor, if I may be heard, Your Honor.
2: Yes, Counsel for the Respondent.
3: Apologies, Your Honor, but right now, the defense is now constrained to object, Your Honor, to the presentation of these portions of the SALEN on screen, since the purpose of the witness, Your Honor, is merely to identify and authenticate the SALENs as submitted with the House of Representatives, Your Honor.
0: Your Honor,
3: this is not...
2: Allow him to finish.
3: Yes, Your Honor. And as it appears, Your Honor, we cannot even determine whether these are the SALENs of the Vice President. But nevertheless, Your Honor, if the purpose of the witness is precisely to authenticate and to identify the SALENs, it has already been achieved when the witness was confronted and the witness has no personal knowledge on anything contained in these documents, Your Honor. The document speaks for themselves, and to continue confronting the witness with these documents, asking her about the contents thereof, which she will only confirm, will not serve the interest of time and is also prohibited because she has no personal knowledge over these documents.
0: Your Honor,
2: James?
0: I promise to be quick, Your Honor. We do not want to belabor this point. I think the Honorable Court has time and again allowed questions on the basis of records or documents as long as it will not vary the contents thereof. In so far as the personal knowledge of the witness, it was established earlier that she is the custodian and necessarily she has personal knowledge over the contents of these documents. But I'll be fair to the defense, Your Honor. Of course, we're not saying that she was the one who prepared it, and I'm sure that will be part of their cross later on. We're not saying that. We're only saying that her personality is based as the custodian of these records.
3: If I may be able to briefly respond on another new matter, Your Honor.
2: Yes, Attorney Justine.
3: Your Honor, I think the prosecution should also be strictly reminded of the ruling of the presiding officer that these SALENs shall be exclusively used to establish the baseline. Now, if they are confronting the witness now with what appears to be portions of the business interest, Your Honor, that is not covered within the limitations of the offer that this presiding officer has already ruled. Secondly, Your Honor, any testimony of the witness in relation to the face of these documents will now be her own interpretation, which, as admitted by the prosecution themselves, she does not have personal knowledge. We request that this not be permitted with all due respect, Your Honor.
2: Final comment, Attorney James?
0: Your Honor, I am a bit perplexed. How can we establish the baseline if we're not allowed to ask the questions that would elicit the facts relative to the baseline, Your Honor? So may we just invoke the previous ruling of this Honorable Court, Your Honor?
2: The objection is overruled. Witness may answer. She's testifying based on official records. She has custody of, but with the limit, subject to the limitation that she's not testifying as to the truth of the content stated therein because she has no personal knowledge over it, but only as to the fact that these were the SALENs submitted to her and that it contained these facts as subscribed to by the declarant. Witness may answer.
3: Understood, Your Honor. We would just like to record our continuing objection.
2: The continuing objection of counsel for the respondent, Attorney Justin, is duly noted and recorded.
0: Permission to proceed, Your Honor, please.
2: Please proceed, Attorney James.
0: Salamat. Again, balikan ko lang, Madam Witness, kasi gusto kong pag-usapan ngayon yung business interest ng ating Vice President. Simulan natin yung 2007 to 2009. Base po sa dokumento or yung SALENS na final mismo ng ating Vice President, ano po ba yung mga business interests o negosyo ng ating Vice President?
3: Objection, Your Honor. The witness is incompetent. And this is a different objection. My earlier objection was pertaining to what is flashed on the screen. Now my objection pertains to the question of the counsel.
0: What was the objection again, Your Honor?
3: Incompetent, question? Your Honor. Again, has no personal knowledge over these documents. The documents speak for themselves.
2: She can read based on the what's stated in documents, counsel, not as to her personal knowledge. Again, not as to the truth of what is stated therein. Because she has no personal knowledge in regard to that, but only as regards the document she is being confronted with. Kindly proceed, counsel.
0: Salamat po. Again, Your Honor, for ease of reference of the honorable members of the court, the same are being, or the pertinent portions are being flashed on screen. But perhaps I can request, Your Honor, the tech booth to zoom it a bit para po makita nung iba. Sige po, Madam Witness. Ano po, based doon sa 2007 to 2009 SALEN ng ating Vice President, ang dineklara niyang mga negosyo, kung meron man?
1: Para po sa 2007, 2008, and 2009 SALENs ng ating Vice President, ito po yung mga nakadeclare na business interest, Davao Emerging Taipan Corporation, Davao Bounty Times Food Corporation, at City Hall King Chow Foods Corporation.
0: Sige po, salamat. Your Honor, before I proceed further, with your kind permission, I would just like to manifest a matter of mandatory judicial notice that under Section 8 of RA 6713, more specifically Section 8, Enumeration B at C, and I think we have that B at C, ang sinasabi po, na ang SALEN dapat napapaloob dito ang personal property and acquisition costs. C, all other assets such as investments, cash on hand, or cash in bank, stocks, bonds, and the like. But more particularly, Your Honor, on Section B, personal property and acquisition cost. Madam Witness,
3: Your Honor, just a manifestation.
4: Yes, manifestation.
3: This is the presentation of a witness, Your Honor, and it is highly improper for a counsel to discuss points of law in the middle of a presentation, Your Honor. And secondly, Your Honor, as admitted by the counsel himself, this is a matter of judicial notice. So there is no need to discuss these matters right now, Your Honor. And in fact, they even presented a witness precisely for this matter yesterday, Your Honor.
2: Yeah. Duly noted, counsel. It's a manifestation. Proceed, Attorney James.
0: Salamat po. So, balikan natin, ma'am, yung SALEN. Kasi, gaya nung nabasa ko kanina, sa Section 8, 6713, dapat nakadeklara yung personal property at yung acquisition costs. So, doon po sa mga nabanggit nyo na, na businesses or negosyo ng Vice President, meron po ba sa personal properties portion ng SALEN na banggit na shares of stocks ng mga kumpanyang ito?
3: Objection. Leading, Your Honor.
0: I'll reform, Your Honor.
2: Can reform.
0: Thank you. So, Madam Witness, what are the shares, if any, corresponding to the business interest declared by no less than the Vice President herself?
1: Para po sa 2007 SALEN, wala pong dineclare si BP Sara na stocks or any acquisition costs.
0: Pero bago kayo tumuloy dyan, Madam Witness, just to clarify, doon po sa SALEN niya, sinasabi niya na stockholder siya ng kumpanyang yan. Tama?
3: Objection leading.
0: It's just preliminary, Your Honors, for open up our questions.
3: That is no longer preliminary, Your Honor. He's in the middle of his examination.
2: Reform Counsel, you know how to get there.
0: Yes, Your Honor. So doon po sa business interest na dineklara niya, ano po yung nature or connection niya sa mga business interest na to, kung meron man?
1: Nakalagay po dito, declared as stockholder.
0: Okay. But balikan ko lang, sa personal properties niya, kinukumpirma niyo kanina na wala namang nakasulat na shares of stock.
3: Objection. Leading again, Your Honor.
0: Just confirmatory, Your Honor. the answer of the witness.
4: Still prohibited.
2: What
4: still
2: was your question, Your Attorney James?
0: Your Honor, if I may explain briefly, the witness answered a while ago.
2: She's a stockholder, yes.
0: Yes. And then I asked her now if in the personal properties, there was nothing or there was no declaration of shares of stocks. Kasi initially po, sabi niya kanina, wala daw pong shares of stocks.
4: Precisely, Your Honor, we cannot allow leading questions because, number one, it is prohibited during
2: the have to sustain the objection, counsel. Kindly
0: that's fine, Your Honor. Yeah, thank you. So again, Madam Witness, what are the shares of stocks declared by the Vice President in relation to the companies that you've just mentioned for the SALENS 2007, 2008, 2009, kung meron man?
4: Objection, Your Honor. Compound refers to three different documents.
0: It's not compound. If I may explain, Your Honor.
2: Not necessarily compound, counsel, because
0: yes,
2: he mentioned
0: correct.
2: That he would be dealing with these three SALENS together in order to abbreviate the time of the court.
0: Yes,
2: may
0: sir.
2: Answer?
4: Understood, Your Honor.
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6: 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Thank you. 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
9: Yes, go ahead. Okay. Meron pang kasunod
7: mula sa Presidential Communications Office at Radyo Pilipinas Nationwide. Ito ang Presidential Live Event. 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
6: At muli nating balikan ang 25th araw ng paglilinis the impeachment hearing of Vice President Sara Duterte.
7: Makasaysayang pagdinig, isang bansang nakatutok. Ang paglilitis, the impeachment hearing of Vice President Sara Duterte, a Radyo Pilipinas coverage.
1: Pang at Malasakit Alliance for the Philippines Incorporated.
10: Okay. Sa how about 2018, Madam Witness? 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
1: Para po sa 2018, based po sa submission ng SALN, nakadeclare po yung Davao New Royal Taipan Corporation, Metro City Chow Foods Corporation, Times Square B Foods Corporation, Tapang at Malasakit Alliance for the Philippines Incorporated.
10: Okay, how about for the business interests of her husband? 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Ano yung business interest ng husband niya noong 2018? Kung meron man.
1: Sa 2018 po, wala pong naka-declare na business interest ni Attorney Manassas Cantio.
10: So, pati yung nabanggit nyo kaninang salon, wala na dyan ngayon?
1: Based on the records po ng SALN, wala po.
10: Sige po. So, for those years, Madam Witness, 2016, 2017, and 2018, Ano naman po yung shares of stocks na dineklara ng ating Vice President in relation to those various corporations that you've mentioned, if there are any?

0: Based on the records po ng tatlong sal-ins, wala pong nakalagay na shares of stocks.
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0: Based din po dito sa sal-in submissions, wala pong nakalagay na acquisition cost. Okay. 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
1: Alright. I'm about to end my questioning on the baseline, yung 2007 to 2021. But on the final note, puntahan natin yung 2019 to 2021 na sal-ins ng Vice President. I think this is her third term. Although hindi magkakasunod-sunod, third term as Mayor of Davao City. Now, based, Madam Witness, sa sal-ins noong 2019 and 2020, what are her business interests based on her sal-ins?
0: For 2019 and 2020 sal-ins, nag-declare po si VP Sara ng mga kumpanyang Davao New Royal Taipan Corporation, Metro City Chow Foods Corporation, Times Square B Foods Corporation, at Tapang at Malasakit Alliance for the Philippines Incorporated.
1: How about the business interest of Attorney Carpio, if there are any? Ano po yung nakadeklara dyan sa 2019 and 2020, kung meron man?
0: Wala pong dineclare si BP Sara for 2019 and 2020 sal-ins.
1: Sige po. Maraming salamat, Madam Witness. Last yung 2021, Madam Witness. Aside from what you mentioned, what are the business interests of the Vice President and her husband, if any, as declared in her sal-in?
0: Para po sa 2021 sal-in, ang nakalagay po dito na karagdagang kumpanya listed as business interest, ito po yung Carpio Duterte Lawyers, Kale 88 Foods Corporation, 888 Bistro, Madayao Fisheries Incorporated.
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0: Nakadeclare po ito sa pangalan ni Manassas Carpio.
1: Okay, so bumalik na ulit si Attorney Carpio sa 2021 sal-in insofar as business interests are concerned. Tama po.
2: Your Honor, same objection, Your Honor.
1: We'll just proceed, Your Honor.
2: No, Your Honor, we cannot let this go, Your Honor. Apologies.
1: I want to let it go, Your Honor.
2: Objecting to this, Your Honor. He has been interjecting conclusions or statements after the witness has answered, Your Honor. We therefore move to strike the additional statements of the counsel. Again, Your Honor, evidence should come from the witness, not from the counsel.
3: Statements after the answer of the witness is stricken off from the record. Move on, counsel.
1: Sige po. Salamat po. So, again, Madam Witness, what are the shares of stocks declared by the Vice President in the personal property portion of those sal-in in relation to her business, to her and her husband's business interests? If there are any, of course.

0: Based on the Salient declarations, wala pong dineclare na shares of stocks si BP Sara.
1: At magkano naman po, how much is the declared shares, cost of acquisition or yung puhunan niya para doon sa mga businesses na nabanggit po ninyo for 2019, 2020, at 2021?
0: Based on the Salient submissions, wala pong nakadeclare na acquisition cost.
1: Maraming salamat, Madam Witness, for your patience and forbearance. Now let's go to 2022, and this time the Vice President has been elected as our Vice President. But before we proceed, Your Honor, just again a matter of mandatory judicial notice. Under Section 13 and of Article 7 of the Constitution, which is for ease of reference of the members of the Honorable Court, and I'll just quote the pertinent portions, Your Honor, for our testimony today, that the President, Vice President, and members of the Cabinet and other deputies or assistants shall not, unless otherwise provided in this Constitution, hold any other office or employment during their tenure. They shall not, during said tenure, directly or indirectly practice any other profession, participate in any business, or be financially interested in any contract. End quote. Madam Witness, let's go to the 2022 Sal-N of the Vice President. Parehas na tanong, Madam Witness, and I'm sorry that my questions are patterned, but that's precisely what we're trying to establish here. Sal-N for 2022. What are the Vice President's business and financial interests for 2022 based on her own declarations?
0: For the 2022 Sal-Ns, ito po yung mga nakalagay, nakadeclare na mga business interests. Davao New Royal Taipan Corporation, Metro City Chow Foods Corporation, Times Square B Foods Corporation, at Tapang at Malasakit Alliance for the Philippines Incorporated.
1: Okay. How about for her spouse, Attorney Carpio? Ano yung mga nadeklara kung meron man?
0: Nakadeclare po yung Carpio Duterte Lawyers, Kale 88 Foods Corporation, 888 Bistro, at Madayaw Fisheries Incorporated.
1: Sige. Doon sa 2023 Sal-Ns naman po, Madam Witness, aside from what you just stated, what are the other business interests, if any, of the Vice President and her husband as declared in the 2023 Sal-N?
0: 2020.
1: 2023.

0: Your Honor, for the record, the witness is comparing the 2022 and 2023 SALN in response to my question, what other business interests, if any, did the Vice President Duterte declare, aside from what she already mentioned a while ago?
1: Para po sa 2023 SALNs, ang aside from dun sa mga nabanggit ko sa 2022 SALN, ito po yung mga nadagdag. Yung Mati City Ice Plant and Cold Storage Incorporated, Amianan Shores Incorporated, Geometry Security and Investigation Agency Incorporated.
0: Okay. Sige po. Salamat. Para mabilis tayo, Madam Witness, tignan na rin natin yung 2024 at 2025. What business interests, if any, did the Vice President declare in her SALN for 2024?
1: Para po sa 2024 SALN, naka-declare po sa SALN ng ating Vice President ang business interest na Metro City Chow Foods Corporation, GenCorp Industries Incorporated, Carpio Lawyers, formerly Carpio Duterte, 888 Bistro, Kale 88 Foods Corporation, Madayaw Fisheries Corporation, Mati City Ice Plant and Cold Storage Incorporated, Amianan Shores Incorporated, Geometry Security and Investigation Agency Incorporated, Cable Tow 88 Shipping and Marine Services Incorporated.
0: Okay. At base po sa SALN nung 2020 for at 2025, ano po yung shares of stocks na dineklara ng ating Vice President in relation to the companies that you just mentioned?

0: Based on the 2024 and 2025 sell-in, wala pong naka-declare na shares of stocks.
1: Sige po. At magkano po yung puhunan, kung meron man, na dineklara ng ating Vice President para doon sa various business interests na meron siya?
2: Before that, Your Honor, with the indulgence of this court.
3: Yes, Attorney Justin.
2: We will have to object to these lines of questioning, particularly on the word puhunan, Your Honor, as the counsel has been misleading, as he has been making it seem that puhunan is equivalent to acquisition cost, Your Honor. We just like to clarify for the record that puhunan is capital, Your Honor, and not capital investment and not acquisition cost, Your Honor.
3: Duly noted, and the chair agrees with the distinction. Ibang puhunan sa acquisition cost.
2: And another one, Your Honor, and this is precisely why we objected to the flashing of laws, Your Honor. Earlier, when the good counsel for the prosecution cited Section 13, he actually stopped in the words financially interested in any contract. However, as lawyers, we need to be fully candid to the court because that phrase is continued or in any franchise or special privilege granted by the government or any subdivision, agency, or instrumentality thereof, including government-owned or controlled corporations or their subsidiaries, Your Honor. Yes, there is an important distinction, Your Honor.
4: Your Honor, at this point, we're not going to tarry with the defense. In fact, we agree that I did not read the rest because I wanted to make it fast, Your Honor. Di na po issue ito kasi nabasa naman po ito ng ating mga members of the Honorable Court. So may we just proceed, Your Honor?
2: And pardon, Your Honor. If this is not an issue, Your Honor, then the counsel should not be reading portions of the law which he admitted he did not read, Your Honor. Now, we have been giving leeway to the prosecution and we have objected to the addition of manifestations in relation to the law which clearly this Honorable Court is the only one capable of and is duty-bound to construe. Now, if they are going to cite the law, they must at least be candid and cite it fully, Your Honor.
4: Your Honor, this appears to be an oral argument. Now, we're here to present the witness. Maybe just proceed, Your Honor. We're not arguing with the witness, with the other counsel, Your
3: the
4: Honor.
3: The comments of Attorney Justin are noted and well taken. Counsel, proceed accordingly.
2: Thank you, Your Honor.
5: Thank you. Sige.

0: Magandang hapon po sa inyong lahat. 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At ang petsa po ay September 15, 2026. 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We are currently monitoring the impeachment doon sa Senado, sa Senate Impeachment Court, Day 25, ang paglilitis, the impeachment hearing of Vice President Sara Duterte, brought to you by Radyo Pilipinas at Radyo Publiko, no? 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Whether you are elected or appointed, no? 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So, yung Article 2, alleged unexplained wealth, false sal-in, or yung statement of assets and liability network, no? And continued business interest. Ito po ay concerning kay Sara Zimmerman Duterte, our Vice President. 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So, we are on Day 25, kaya makikinig tayo. 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Si Justice Kabotahe Tang, no? Pero tila marami nagalit in the manner na she was treated by a member of the defense team, si Attorney Vin Luan. Panoorin natin ang nagpapatuloy na interjection ng Senator Judges kay witness na si Attorney Karen Batu, OIC ng Records Division ng Ombudsman. Sige po.
1: Yes po, meron po tayong acquisition cost form para po sa personal properties, Your Honor.
2: Okay, thank you. I think yun yung siguro clarification lang, no, na oo, wala sa business interest yung acquisition cost, pero kung considered personal property ang shares, merong acquisition cost requirement doon sa personal properties. Thank you. You just clarified that. Maraming salamat.
3: That's what I do too in my cell and for my law firm, Senator Judge Pangilinan. I put it there in personal property para may acquisition. Anyway, let's break for lunch. We shall resume at 12:45. Trial is on recess for lunch.
4: Isang makasaysayang pagdinig. Isang bansang nakatutok.

0: Ang paglilitis, the impeachment hearing of Vice President Sara Duterte, a Radyo Pilipinas coverage.
1: 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Tayo patuloy, no? So, we will be getting in reports as they come in from the different areas, no? Sige po. May live. Okay, may live report ngayon. Pumapasok na yun ang live report. As you know, we are on day 25 of the impeachment ngayon, no? Painit ang talakayan, no? Both from the prosecution and the defense, no? So, aantabayanan natin yan kasi it gets very exciting. As you know, ang mga charges laban sa ating pangalawang pangulo ay napaka-seryoso. So, panunuorin natin yung presentation through the witnesses from both sides, no, the defense and the prosecution. In the meantime, magpunta muna tayo kay Melanie Valdos Reyes. Meron siyang live report. Sal-in ni VP Sara mula 2007 hanggang 2025. Iniharap na sa day 25 ng paglilitis ni VP Sara. Lani?
0: Ang paglilitis, the impeachment hearing of Vice President Sara Duterte, a Radyo Pilipinas coverage.
2: Magandang tanghali, Idol Leslie. 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
1: 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Defense team, sinubukang pigilan ang prosecution na ipresenta ang business interests of at financial sector ng SALN ng Vice Presidente. 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
0: Ang paglilitis. The impeachment hearing of Vice President Sara Duterte. A Radyo Pilipinas coverage.
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3: The witness has no personal knowledge on anything contained in these documents, Your Honor. The document speaks for themselves, and to continue confronting the witness with these documents, asking her about the contents thereof, which she will only confirm, will not serve the interest of time and is also prohibited because she has no personal knowledge over these documents.
2: Pero sumagot naman ang prosecution na oo, hindi nga ang testigo ang mismong nag-ayos o naghanda ng SALN ng Vice Presidente. 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
4: 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So may we...
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1: 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No. Balikan lang natin si DK Zarate, may flash report siya. DK?
0: Radyo Pilipinas, flash report. 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
0: Radyo Pilipinas, Flash Report. 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
1: Maraming salamat sa iyo, DK Sarate ng Radyo Pilipinas, Radyo Publiko. In a decision written by Associate Justice Japar Dimaampaw and made public on November 20, which was last year, no, the Supreme Court said that under Republic Act 1379, the forfeiture law, properties of public officers are presumed to be illegally acquired when they are manifestly out of proportion to their lawful income. The Supreme Court pointed out that the presumption applies not only to properties under the public officer's name, in this case the Vice President, but also to those hidden or transferred to others as long as true ownership can be traced to the public officer. It explained that RA 1379 would be rendered ineffectual if the registration of properties in the name of third persons would suffice to forestall the presumption under Section 2 of the law from arising. Tapos, it also said that registration under another person's name does not prevent forfeiture when true ownership can be traced to the public official. Ano pong ibig sabihin nito? Karamihan po sa mga allegedly ill-gotten, wala naman po talagang nasa pangalan yan nung totoong may-ari. Inilalagay yan sa mga iba't ibang pangalan para hindi matrace kaagad sa real owner ng properties or the bank accounts, no? In this case, in the case of the vice president, syempre hindi lahat talaga yan nasa pangalan niya. There will be a lot of dummies, yung mga tao na ginagamit to represent allegedly the money that is kept, that is really hers by ownership, pero ang lumalabas nasa pangalan ng ibang tao. The Supreme Court has said that if it is proven, kahit nasa ibang pangalan, it will be forfeited. So, sige po, tayo'y magbe-break muna at babalik tayo sa programa ito. 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
6: Time to celebrate kulturang Pinoy, tradisyon, musika, sining, literatura at iba pa. 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
7: Ang kwento ng adobo. From its humble beginnings sa hapagkainan ng mga Pilipino noong ika-16 na siglo to 21st century international tables, adobo, the most famous and the country's national dish, speaks of our culture, the sour and the salty, the sweetness and spice mixed with the richness of tender chunks of pork or chicken, sometimes both, together. It has traveled provinces, cross continents to inspire chefs and delight peoples across the seas. Traditionally cooked in clay pots, the Spanish gave the name adobo to the dish, from adobar, which means marinate. It is an indigenous cooking method that uses vinegar and salt to preserve food in the tropical climate. It's been cooked a multitude of ways. Simple, may maanghang, merong may coconut milk, depende sa rehiyon na siyang pinanggalingan. It's so flexible, it can create various and sometimes new tastes. Panlasang Pinoy has listed 31 of what they call insanely delicious adobo recipes. There's the traditional chicken adobo, simple, made with chicken, soy sauce, vinegar, garlic, peppercorns, and bay leaves. There's adobo that varies in color and taste, adobong dilaw, adobong pula, at adobong puti. At hindi lang lutong chicken or pork, may adobong tahong, adobong kangkong, and chicken feet adobo. The New York Times once shared on Twitter a simple chicken adobo recipe as comfort food to cook in the middle of winter. The Food Network had its own adobo recipe, and there is apparently a Spanish chicken adobo with chocolate. This humble but iconic adobo is not without controversy. Wikipedia says a Trade Department once announced plans to standardize the most popular Filipino dishes to make them easier to promote, starting with the adobo. Maraming hindi natuwa at binatikos ang plano. The agency did a 180, said it's not mandatory and will only be done as a benchmark to define a basic traditional recipe para malaman kung tunay na Filipino dish pag nasa international setting. The adobo has been honored abroad, was runner-up in the Best Nouveau Street Food in the 2010 LA Street Food Fest. Philippine Primer says Chef Gordon Ramsay picked a pork adobo burger in Good Morning America's Battle of the Burgers in 2017. One can say the mix of flavors and spices of this iconic dish is a perfect foil for the Filipino character. It has certainly come a long way and has endured all this time. Simple or fusion elaborate version, the adobo remains to warm hearts and please palates. And bringing Tatak Pinoy to the world, just a bonus.
6: Yan ang Pinoy Kultura, because our culture is cool.
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31: 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Isang bansang nakatutok. Ang paglilitis. The impeachment hearing of Vice President Sara Duterte.
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1: At tayo nagbabalik sa programang Ang Paglilitis, no. It is the impeachment hearing of the Vice President, no. A special coverage brought to you by Radyo Pilipinas at Radyo Publiko. Involved here is Article 2, which is the alleged unexplained wealth, false salen, and the continued business interest of the Vice President, and of course of her spouse, no, si Attorney Mance Carpio. In the Philippines, leading a modest lifestyle is not just a personal advice. It is a strict legal and constitutional duty for all public officials. Whether you are an appointed public official or an elected public official, leading a modest lifestyle, not only for you, but also for the members of your immediate family, are expected. The bottom line, public officials, employees, and their family members must live simple lives that fit their official positions and legal income, steering clear of any flashy or over-the-top displays of wealth. Yung mga nagpapasikat dyan ng kanilang yaman, kilala naman natin kung sino yung mga yan, di ba? Right away, alam na natin eh. Naging stigma na po kasi pag ikaw ay nasa public office, parang dapat palitan natin yung belief na magpapayaman ka. 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Mali po yun. In fact, ang aking challenge sa mga nakaupo ngayon na public official, whether you are elected or appointed, when you step down from your public office, you must be a poorer person than when you first step in and assume that position. Now, on the legal framework, the 1987 Constitution, on Article 11, Section 1, declares that public office is a public trust and mandates that public officers must lead modest lives. Ano po yung modest lives? Simpleng buhay. Huwag kayong pasikat sa mga pinapakita niyong mga allegedly, illegally gotten wealth nyo. Kasi talagang ito'y labag sa batas. And then, Republic Act number 6173 says, also known as the conduct and ethical standards for all public officials and employees, in Section 4H explicitly requires simple living. Ano po yung simple living? Simpleng pamumuhay. Hindi po masama yun. That is expected of you when you are in public office. Banning extravagant or ostentatious displays of wealth and any wealth in any form. Ano po yung ostentatious? Yung talagang nagpapakita ka ng kayamanan mo, no? Anyway, meron na tayong magre-report? Wala pa. Okay, wala pa. So, that is expected from all public officers of the land, including the Vice President. Lalo na kung Vice President ka, kasi mataas ang iyong tungkulin, no? Now, how it is monitored and enforced. The SALEN, or the Statement of Assets, Liabilities, and Network, government workers must file an annual SALEN. Yun po. Lahat tayo na nagtatrabaho sa gobyerno, we must regularly file our SALEN. 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This transparent financial record tracks whether an official's possessions match their declared salary. 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Authorities run lifestyle checks to spot glaring gaps between an official's actual way of living and their lawful earnings. Okay? Which can flag potential corruption. 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And now he has become a very bitter critic to the current administration. But up to this very day, he cannot justify his alleged ill-gotten wealth. And ako'y naniniwala na ito rin ang pupunta ng ating pangalawang pangulo. 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Daan-daan milyon talaga ang pagkalaki ng kanyang kayamanan. Why does this matter? Because breaking these norms of modest living or failure to accurately file a SALEN leads to heavy administrative, civil, and criminal charges. And then public trust, government work relies on public confidence. Avoiding the appearance of impropriety proves that a public servant is dedicated to the people rather than self-enrichment. Kayo po humusga. Pag meron kayong kilala na isang public official, lagay na natin yung pangalawang pangulo who is now under scrutiny based on her alleged ill-gotten wealth, na up to this very day ayaw niyang humarap sa Senate Impeachment Court. She already delegated the defense to her lawyers. Pero syempre, maliban sa mga senador na umuupo ngayon bilang hukom or judges, ay the public, the Filipino public, gusto nilang malaman ano ba talaga ang ginawa ng pangalawang pangulo when she was sitting as DepEd Secretary and now currently as Vice President of the country. 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So, it is a fictitious name. These are fictitious names. No such persons exist with all those names. Whereas, the alias, for reasons of security or maybe to avoid yung minsan yung paparazzi, yung you become overpopular, you assume a second name or an alias. In the case of Nick Joaquin, the famous writer, no, Filipino writer, he assumed an alias, which is Quijano de Manila. And then many of our famous writers, kahit sila'y lalaki, they assume an alias bearing the name of a female. Kasi there was a time na talagang under scrutiny talaga yung mga authors, no, based on their gender. So ayun, aalamin natin kasi patuloy ang paglilitis sa pangalawang pangulo. 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
47: Time to celebrate kulturang Pinoy. Tradisyon, musika, sining, literatura, at iba pa. Anything and everything fun and Filipino. Ito ang Pinoy Kultura.
6: A blessing of safe voyage and a chance to cool off.
9: Pinagmamalaki ng kanta ang Antipolo, named after Tipolo or breadfruit.
6: Prolific in the area. The city prides itself as the pilgrimage capital of the Philippines. Two of its more popular attractions are the historical Church of the Nuestra Señora de la Paz y Buen Viaje and its summer popular waterfalls, ang Hinulugang Taktak. The Franciscan missionaries built the church in 1578 and the Jesuits administered it in 1591. Thousands traveled to pray to Our Lady of Peace and Good Voyage, brought in from Mexico in 1626 and enshrined in the cathedral. A favorite tradition is trekking to the shrine on Good Friday Eve and May 1st. Another tradition is having new cars blessed at the church. Many believe it will ensure the safety of the car and its passengers. OFWs also pray for success abroad.
9: Pagkatapos ng pagpapala sa misa ay ang inaabangan ng mga bata ang pagligo sa sikat na Hinulugang Taktak,
6: described playfully in its song. It was first opened in July 1952, became a national park in September 1990, and a protected landscape in November 2000. In 2002, it had to be rehabbed because of water pollution. In February 2020, Hinulugang Taktak reopened, together with unique recreational installations for wall climbing, hanging bridges, and a spider web platform. And don't forget, before you leave, ang pasalubong. Sikat sa lugar ang suman at mangga. But you can also bring home antipolo in a jar, like cocoa jam, latik, kalamay, or adobong kasoy. So, no time to waste. Get into the culture, enjoy a blessing, and have some fun. Tayo na!
47: Yan ang Pinoy kultura, because our culture is cool.
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2: Isang makasaysayang pagdinig, isang bansang nakatutok, ang paglilitis. The impeachment hearing of Vice President Sara Duterte, a Radyo Pilipinas coverage.
5: At tayo nagbabalik sa programang Ang Paglilitis, the impeachment hearing of Vice President Sara Duterte, brought to you as a special coverage by Radyo Pilipinas at Radyo Publiko. Yung Senate Impeachment Court is currently on break, no? Ang tinutukoy nila ngayon ay ang Article 2, which covers the alleged unexplained wealth of the Vice President, the false sal-en, and the continued business interests of Vice President Sara Duterte. Pagbalik ng Senate impeachment hearing mamaya, siyempre nananghalian muna sila, they're relaxing, nagre-refreshment muna sila. 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So, kanina po sa aking programa, I had none other than the Dean of the Graduate School of Law of the San Beda University, walang iba kundi si Father Rani Aquino. At tinanong ko sa kanya, Father Rani, ano ba talaga ang threshold? Kasi marami nagsasabi, dapat 16 pa rin ang number. This was because, according to the Constitution, all members, in this case, we have 24 members of the Senate. These are the 24 senators. However, doon po sa 24, apat na po doon ay wala sa Senate Impeachment Court. Yan po sila Loren Legarda, si Rodante Marcoleta, si Jingoy Estrada, at si Bato de la Rosa. So ang tanong ko kay Father Rani, thus the 16 threshold still hold water? Ang sabi ni Father Rani, well, 2/3 po ang ng 20 senators ay hindi na po 16. If you do the math, ang 2/3 po ng 20 is already 13. So, lucky 13 na po. Anyway, yun po ang ating basehan. Doon sa 2/3 ng 20 senators ay 13 at hindi na 16. Balikan na po natin ang impeachment hearing sa Senado. Ongoing na po ang cross-examination kay Attorney Karen Batu.
2: Ang paglilitis, the impeachment hearing of Vice President Sara Duterte,
4: a Radyo Pilipinas coverage.
6: The 2 terms, correct?
7: Yes, po.
6: And as a lawyer, Attorney Batu, you can also confirm that a mayor is not an impeachable officer, correct?
7: Tama po.
6: And you also identified sal-ens when she was a vice president, correct?
7: Yes, sure.
6: Particularly, these are the sal-ens on 2022, 2023, 2024, 2025, correct?
7: Yes, sir.
6: And you confirm that these are the sal-ens that she filed when she was an impeachable officer, tama?
7: Yes, sir.
6: Yes. Now, you also confirm that this is not the first time that you testified under oath in relation to the impeachment of the Vice President.
8: Objection, Your Honor. There was no answer relative to that, Your Honor, in the direct examination.
6: I'm asking, Your Honor, during cross, Your Honor.
9: Let's give him sufficient leeway, Counsel.
8: We submit, Your Honor.
7: This is the first time, sir.
6: So are you now telling us, Attorney Batu, that you did not appear before the House of Representatives Committee on Justice?
7: Yes, but I was not sworn in during that time.
6: So when you testified during that hearing, you were not sworn in by the House of Representatives. But you confirm that you attended that hearing.
7: Yes.
6: And you confirm that questions were propounded and questions were answered by you.
7: Yes.
6: And this was particularly the hearing on April 2026 that you were not sworn in, correct?
7: Yes, sir.
6: Okay. It's okay, Attorney Batu. You also even attended that hearing together with the ombudsman himself, correct?
7: Yes, sir.
6: And this was the our current ombudsman, Jesus Crispin Remulla, correct?
7: Yes, sir.
6: Now, you identified all the salients today. My questions are very simple. In testifying today, however, you confirm for the record, Attorney Batu, that you have no personal knowledge on the assets that were declared in all these salients. Tama po ba?
7: Yes, sir. I have no personal knowledge on the salien, on the listed personal properties there, but what was just written in the salients.
6: Whether it be the assets under the name of Sara Z. Duterte, correct? No personal knowledge?
7: Yes. No personal knowledge as to the... other than what is written in the
6: form. And no personal knowledge as well to the assets under Manasseh R. Carbio, correct?
7: Yes, sir.
6: You also confirmed that you also have no personal knowledge on the liabilities indicated in all these salients you identified today, correct?
7: Yes, sir.
6: Whether it be liabilities under the name of Sara Z. Duterte, correct?
7: Yes, sir.
6: Or whether Manasseh R. Carbio, correct?
7: Yes, sir.
6: You also have no personal knowledge in relation to the net worths declared in all these salients, correct?
7: Yes, sir.
6: Whether it be again for Sara Z. Duterte, correct?
7: Yes, sir.
6: Or whether it be po for Manasseh R.
7: Yes, sir.
6: Tama naman. And you also confirm that you also have no personal knowledge on the disclosure of business interest and financial connections in all these salients. Tama po ba?
7: Yes, other than what is written in the salients po na binasa ko, yun lang po yung alam ko.
6: Yes. Now, now my question is, in all these salients from 2007 to the current 2025, are you aware of any investigation, particularly in relation to these salients?
7: Sir, I am not here to discuss those things kasi I am here as the OIC of the records section lang, records division lang po.
6: My question is simple. If you're not aware, Attorney Ba, are you aware or you are not
8: aware? As an answer, Your Honor, the witness has said that has already responded accordingly.
6: Your Honor, the witness was not responsive, Your Honor. May we just respectfully invoke the rule to direct the witness to directly answer whether she's aware or not aware, Your Honor.
9: Witness will please answer. The witness is a lawyer. She may answer if she knows. Yes, Attorney Karen? Alam niyo po ba o hindi? Were you aware or not?
7: Can I have that question again, please?
6: My question again, Attorney Batu, is aware po ba kayo on any investigation that was conducted by the Office of the Ombudsman in relation to all the salients that you identified today? Only if you're aware.
7: Again, as the record section, OIC ng Records Division, I am not privy to those information unless I'll check it right now.
6: Okay. Thank you, Attorney Batu. It's okay. Now, as a lawyer and a public officer yourself po, and you mentioned you've been one since 2003, tama po ba?
7: Yes.
6: Yes. You are aware naman that the law governing the submission of salien is Republic Act 6713 or the Code of Conduct on Ethical Standards for Public Officials and Employees. Tama po ba?
7: Yes.
6: And particularly, in relation to salients, that would be Section 8 of 6713. Tama?
7: Yes, sir.
6: Yes. And now, I'm just going to show you Section 8 of 6713. Your Honor, may we also request that it be flashed, Your Honor. And for the record, we are flashing the witness of said provision.
9: You may proceed. Kindly zoom it into the relevant section.
8: Your Honor, may we ask the assisting lawyer to approach the witness to check the documents that is being shown?
9: Yes, continuing authority to both assisting counsels from both parties are given.
8: Thank you, Your Honors.
6: Attorney Batu,
7: yes.
6: Do you have the copy of the law with
7: you?
6: Yes,
7: sir.
6: And particularly on Section 8 po?
7: Opo.
6: Yes. Now, my question is, you confirm that based on that law, there is nothing that specifically requires a separate line declaration for cash on hand slash cash deposit in a public officer's salin, correct?

0: What was the question again, boss? Sir?
1: My question is, Attorney Bato, allow me to repeat upon your request po. You confirm that there is nothing in that law that specifically requires a separate line declaration for cash on hand / cash deposit in a public officer salin.
0: If I may read lang po yung nakalagay dito, the two documents shall contain information on the following: all other assets such as investment, cash on hand or in banks, stocks, bonds, and the like.
1: Yes. I am asking you specifically on line item. Can you please tell us whether there is a specific requirement on a line item or a line declaration or an itemized declaration under that law?
0: Can I be clarified on that po? When you say line item, parang ano pong ibig nyo sabihin?
1: I'm referring to in the salin that there is a specific itemized row for cash on bank and cash deposit. Is there a requirement under that law?
2: Counsel, to clarify, you're referring to the salin form?
1: Yes. Yes, Your Honor.
2: Sa salin form po ba, Attorney Karen? Meron pong nakalagay na specific na blanco, column, o linya para sa cash on hand?
1: To clarify, Your Honor, as required by law or 67.13.
2: As required by law.
0: Sa salin form po, for what I know, from what I know, wala pong nakalagay kasi ng mga any items for line items for any personal properties or real properties.
1: We will accept that answer, Your Honor.
2: May I proceed, counsel?
1: Your Honor?
2: Move on, counsel.
1: Yes. And my next question, Attorney Bato, still on that Section 8, is there an express prohibition on lumping personal properties with other personal properties in declaring these in your salin?

0: None, sir.
1: None. So there is no, please confirm that there is no prohibition on collective declaration, correct?
0: Based po dito sa Section 8, wala pong express prohibition.
1: Thank you po. Attorney Batu, syempre, as a lawyer and a public officer yourself, you would be aware that the form of SALN is also prescribed by our Civil Service Commission. Tama po ba?
0: Yes, sir.
1: Yes. And you mentioned that you first became a public officer in 2003, correct?
0: Yes, sir.
1: That was also, of course, the first time that you submitted the SALNs.
0: Yes, sir.
1: And how many years has it been since you have become a public officer?
0: 23 years.
1: Yes. And of course, in the 23 years that you have become a public officer, you are aware that the SALN form changed through the years to reflect the law, the implementing rules, and other CSE issuances. Tama
0: yes,
1: po
0: sir.
1: Ba?
0: Yes, sir. Yes.
1: Now, let's go back to the SALN forms. Are you aware that the first SALN form, uniform SALN form, is the 1994 revised SALN form, which was adopted through CSC Memorandum Circular Number 2, Series of 1994.
0: Siyempre sir, hindi ko na yan matandaan. I am no longer aware of that.
1: It's okay.
0: Pardon me.
1: It's okay, Attorney Batu, of course. But now I'm confronting you.
2: Objection, Your Honor, please. Your Honor, it's very, and I don't mean to lecture, I'm really sorry about this, but it's very basic, Your Honor, that if the witness has already said that he is not aware of the document, hindi na po pwedeng sumunod yung question na, ay, kinoconfront ko po kayo nito ngayon. Kasi kailangan po muna niyang i-identify, authenticate, within her personal knowledge po ba yun. And that is not a technical objection, Your Honor. That is in due fairness to the witness. Kasi hindi po pwede kung ano-ano lang yung confront sa kanila. In fact, I'm not even sure, Your Honor, if that is already the official 1994 SALN because there was no witness who authenticated it. But if they want to continue to authenticate it, they should do so at the time when they present their witness. But and so far as we are concerned, the witness has already said, no, hindi ako familiar.
1: Your Honor, if I may respond.
2: Your Honor.
3: Attorney Justin, the witness said she cannot remember and she apologizes for not remembering.
1: Your Honor.
3: I'm hoping, Attorney Justin, you will confront the witness with
1: yes,
3: the document.
1: Yes, precisely, Your Honor. We are in the process of confronting.
3: Confront the witness with the document.
1: Yes, Your Honor. Thank you, Your Honor. Attorney Batu, in front of you is the CSE Memorandum Circular Number 2, Series of 1994, which, of course, this Honorable Court can take judicial notice of.
2: Your Honor,
1: in
2: on
1: the
2: that,
1: 1990,
2: on that
1: and
2: note,
1: attached to that is the I'm not finished with my question.
3: Kindly allow Attorney Justin to finish.
1: Thank you, Your Honor.
2: I will do so, Your Honor. Sir.
1: And attached to that is the 1994 revised SALN form. Can you please go over the 1994
2: before
1: revised
2: the witness
1: SALN
2: answers,
1: form?
2: Your Honor?
3: She's not yet going to answer. She's going to go over it. Yes, Attorney James. What's your objection?
2: Yun po sana yung tinatanong ko kanina, Your Honor. Kasi may dokumento ngayon dito na sinasabi ng defense that the court can take judicial notice. But I'm not sure about that, Your Honor, kasi nga po, wala namang witness na nagsasabi from the CSC or from whatever government office that would say that this is actually the 1994 template SALN. Now, if the court would say, Your Honor, that this is indeed so, then I would defer. However, at this point, we have not yet, we do not have any witness or any other way to know if this is indeed. For all we know, Your Honor, this is fabricated, this is this is not the real 1994 template SALN. Just to be fair to the witness, Your Honor, please.
1: Your Honor.
3: Attorney Justin, of course.
1: Three levels of responses. First, there is no

0: assume she kept all of the records, even in the previous years prior to her assumption as OIC. If you know, ma'am, kindly answer the question of Attorney of the Council for the respondents.
1: We submit, Your Honor. Thank you.
0: Thank you, Your Honor. James.
2: May I proceed, Your Honor?
0: Please proceed.
2: Ma'am, nasa inyo na po yung 1994 SALIN form. Now, can you confirm, ma'am, that in the prescribed 1994 SALIN form, there is no separate disclosure line for cash on hand / cash deposit on under real properties, personal properties rather, correct?
3: Yes. Yes, sir.
2: So wala, tama?
3: Wala po.
2: Yes. And you also confirm, please go to the next page, ma'am, which is the disclosure of business interest. You also confirm that in the disclosure of business interest, there is no row, or there is no column rather, for the acquisition cost of business interest, correct? Walang nakalagay na dapat ideklara yung acquisition cost of business interest sa format na yan.
3: Wala po, sir.
2: Okay. Maraming salamat. Now, let's go to the 2013 revised SALIN form. By this time, tama po ba na public officer na kayo, 2013?
3: Yes.
2: Yes. Now, I am now showing you the 2013 revised SALIN form adopted through CSE Memorandum Circular No. 2, Series of 2013. For the record, Your Honor, these have been directly downloaded from the CSE website to disabuse the prosecution.
1: Your Honor, because of the word disabuse, maybe just manifest, Your Honor. And I think just a point of, if you'll allow it, Your Honor, I promise to be very brief.
0: Go ahead, okay. Attorney James.
1: Thank you, Your Honor. Again po, Your Honor, kahit naman po sa cross, direct, the duty to authenticate, to identify, is not dispensed with. It's still part of it. You have to do it. If the witness would say, teka lang, di ko ata alam yan eh. That would have ended it, Your Honor. But I have deferred. I'll just go on. But again, Your Honor, the statements of the good counsel here, na downloaded na ito, is not authentication, Your Honor. Even if it's coming from a official portal, how would we know? Or how would the court know? Sabi lang po nila yun eh.
0: Well, counsel, again, Attorney Karen is the records keeper of the Office of the Ombudsman, is the repository. She should be familiar with the forms and as it changed through the years, as she testified to earlier. And since she was already a public officer at that time, she already filed her own SALIN in 2013 and would be familiar with the form, if she knows. Again,
1: under those lines, we submit, Your Honor. Thank you.
0: Thank you, Attorney James. Please proceed, Attorney Justin.
2: Thank you. Do you have it with you na po, Attorney Batu?
3: Yes, sir.
2: Yes. Now, you confirm that under that 2013 revised SALIN form, there is no separate disclosure line or row for cash on hand or cash deposit for personal properties, correct?
3: Yes, sir. But based on this SALIN form I'm holding right now, wala pong item. Ganun.
2: And you confirm on the next page po, if I may request you to do so, under the business disclosure declaration part, there is also no separate column for the acquisition cost of business interests. Correct?
3: Yes, sir. For this SALIN form, wala pong nakalagay na acquisition cost for the business interest and financial connections.
2: Maraming salamat, Attorney Bato. Pasensya, puntahan po natin yung 2015. Now, I am now showing you the 2015 revised SALIN form. This was adopted for the record through CSE Resolution 1500088 on January 23, 2015. Do you have the document already with you, Attorney Karen?
3: Yes, sir.
2: Attorney Karen, puntahan po natin yung table for disclosures on personal properties. Are you there na po?
3: Yes, sir.
2: Okay. My same question. In that 2015 revised SALIN form, there is also no separate disclosure line or row for cash on hand / cash deposit, correct? In that template.
3: Sir, okay lang po ba sabihin ko na hindi ko makita kasi medyo darken yung...
2: It's okay, it's okay. You can state that.
3: Yes, dito po sa personal properties, yung sa column, yung sa heading, hindi ko siya makita on this copy po.
2: Yes, but you can also not find anything that states cash on hand or cash on bank. On the copy, on the face of that copy.
3: Apo, dito po wala po nakalagay okay, na line you. Item.
2: Now, can you please go over the next page po on that 2015 revised SALIN form, Attorney Batu? Can you also confirm that there is no column for the acquisition cost in relation to business disclosure?
3: Again, sir, if I'm just basing this on this SAL-N form.

0: medyo dark po yung heading ng column.
1: Yes. So you cannot see any word that says acquisition cost, even on the basis of that copy po.
0: Sir, sorry, pero hindi ko talaga siya makita.
1: It's fine, Attorney Bato. Thank you so much. Let's proceed, Attorney Bato. I am now showing you the latest form or the 2025 revised SALIN form. This was adopted through CSE Resolution Number 2500632 or the 2025 Omnibus Rules on SALIN promulgated last June 25, 2025. Do you have it with you na po,
0: Apo,
1: Attorney?
0: Sir. Yes,
1: Attorney,
0: sir.
1: Puntahan natin yung personal properties. You confirm that there is also no separate disclosure line for cash on hand / cash deposit.
0: Yes, sir. There is no separate line item for cash on bank or
1: and
0: cash on hand.
1: On the next page po, please. You also confirm that with respect to business disclosure, there is no column for acquisition cost. Tama po ba?
0: Yes, sir. There is no separate column for acquisition cost.
1: Okay, maraming salamat. Let's move on, Attorney Bato. Maraming salamat. You also confirm that nag-i-issue din po yung Civil Service Commission na mga guidelines on how to fill up a SALIN. Tama po ba?
0: Yes, sir.
1: Okay. Now, and you were a public officer since 2003.
0: Yes,
1: you
0: sir.
1: Must be aware that in 2013, the CSE promulgated the 2013 guidelines in the filling out of Statement of Assets, Liabilities, and Net Worth or Memorandum Circular Number 2, Series of 2013. Are you aware of that po?
0: Hindi na, sir.
1: It's okay.
0: I can no longer recall that.
1: It's okay, Attorney Bato. Please allow me to assist
0: yes.
1: you. Attorney Bato, I am now confronting you with the 2013 guidelines in filling out SALIN forms. Do you have it with you? May we just request that it be flashed? Tech booth, please. Pasensya po, Attorney Cal.
2: Ang paglilitis, the impeachment hearing of Vice President Sara Duterte, a Radyo Pilipinas coverage.
1: Okay. Attorney Karen, I hope you could see from that distance. And just please do inform us.
0: Pwedeng i-enlarge
1: yes,
0: po
1: we
0: ng
1: will zoom.
3: Your Honor, before that, can we just ask if the hard copy can be given to the witness so that she may, there's no difficulty in her reading, Your Honor?
4: I don't think they have one right now.
1: Yeah, Your Honor, apologies. We will be candid to this court. We don't have the hard copy as of the moment. 2013 guidelines. But we have a soft copy, Your Honor. And this is still sourced from the CSE website. Sorry, Your Honor, we have it actually. It's page on, can you please scroll down on personal properties? There. Yes, Your Honor, for the record, we are confronting the witness. We do sincerely apologize for the hiccup. But we will proceed, Your Honor. Now, Attorney Bato, do you have it na?
0: Yes, sir.
1: Are you in the portion of personal properties po?
0: Yes, sir.
1: Just to clarify, there's also another page behind which is still personal properties. Can you please look at it?
0: Yes, sir.
1: Yes, you confirm it. Okay. Now, my question, Attorney Bato. You confirm that in those guidelines, there is no prohibition on collective declaration of cash on hand or cash deposit with other personal properties. Can you please peruse that guideline?
3: Your Honor, which portion? I'm sorry, Your Honor, I just want to be clarified. Which portion are we looking at, Your Honor? Because there appears to be an enumeration from O to O. No.
1: Can you please stick to the personal properties tech booth? Yes.
3: Yeah.
1: Your Honor, we confirm.
3: If I may just finish, Your Honor, please. There appears to be five enumerations there. And for clarity to the witness, I'm not sure which one is being asked. Is it Q where it states that personal properties collectively acquired or are of minimal value may be declared generally or correctly? Is that the one, Your Honor?
1: Your Honor,
4: let's wait for Attorney Justin.
1: Your Honor, I already guided the witness to look into the subsections under the heading personal properties, Your Honor. before I ask my question.
4: So kindly look at it, ma'am. And what is your question, Attorney Justin?
1: Attorney Batu, tapos na po kayo? Or do you need more time po?
0: Sige, sir. I'm
1: okay.
0: Done na po.
1: My question po, Attorney Batu, is there an express prohibition for lumping cash on hand or cash deposit with other personal properties?
0: Wala naman pong prohibition on any matter po dito sa personal properties.
1: Thank you po. Let's go to the 2025 Omnibus Rules or the one adopted through CSC Resolution 2500632. Ito po yung latest kinukumpirma nyo or are you aware of it?
0: Yes, sir.
1: Now, still, on the portion for personal properties, is there any express prohibition on collective declaration of cash on hand or cash deposit with other personal properties?

0: Sir, yes, wala rin pong prohibition on lumping.
1: Okay, next. Let's move on, Attorney Batu. Now, earlier, during the interjections of the good senator judges, you were asked about corrections po.
0: Apo.
1: Yes. Now, are you aware that under the 2025 Omnibus Sal and rules adopted by CSE, which is the one in front of you,
0: apo,
1: are you aware of what Section 95 thereof states? Are you on that page, Attorney Karen?
0: Yes, sir.
1: Now, can you just confirm? Am I correct that under Section 95, it states, correction when allowed. Minor and substantial correction to the SALN is allowed after filing with the department, agency, or office concerned and during the implementation of its SALN review and compliance procedure. You confirm that it's that section is there?
0: Yes, sir.
1: Okay, next question. You confirm that Section 96 states, and I quote, corrective action after submission to the repository agency, upon submission of the original SALNs, any correction of entries, the non-disclosure of which was unintended, sorry, allow me to read it again. Upon submission of the original SALNs with the repository agency, as outlined under Rule 9, corrections or amendments in the entries upon the initiative of the declarant shall no longer be allowed. And paragraph 2 thereof states, in the subsequent compliance on the filing of the SALN, any correction of entries, the non-disclosure of which was unintended or made in good faith, shall be deemed a correction of the previous SALN. You confirm that provision?
0: Yes, sir. It's written here.
1: Yes. Now, my next question is, are you aware of Ombudsman Memorandum Circular Number 3, Series of 2025?
0: Yes, sir.
1: Now, do you confirm that in Section 5 thereof, it states, and I quote, any public official or employee who files a corrected, amended, or supplementary SALN with their respective agency must ensure that a copy of such corrected filing is submitted to the appropriate Office of the Ombudsman within 30 calendar days from the date of correction. Do you confirm that?
0: Yes, sir.
1: In other words, the Ombudsman should also be furnished with a copy of those corrected SALNs.
0: Yes, sir.
1: Correct? Okay, thank you. Now, last few questions, Attorney Batu.
0: Yes, sir.
1: Earlier, you were asked by Senator Judges and about opinions in relation to SALN. To clarify, those were in relation to your personal experience, correct?
0: Yes, sir.
1: But you are not competent today to testify or conclude in relation to the SALN of the Vice President.
0: Sir, as I've said, my testimony will be limited to what is written in the submitted SALNs of the Vice President.
1: In fact, Attorney Batu, that is your consistent statement because do you recall before the hearing of the Committee on Justice of House of Representatives, do you recall making this statement? And I quote, we cannot make any conclusion on the ano po, basta kung ano lang po yung binasa nyo, we can confirm na iyon po yung nakalagay sa SALN nila, Your Honor. Correct?
0: Yes, sir.
1: You recall making that statement?
0: Yes, sir.
1: So when asked about anything in relation to the SALN of our client, the Vice President, you are not competent to say whether it is irregular, correct?
0: Yes, sir.
1: You are not competent to say whether it is unusual, correct?
0: Yes, sir.
1: You are not.
2: The impeachment hearing of Vice President Sara Duterte, Aracho Pilipinas coverage.
3: Oras po natin, 18 minuto makalipas ang alauna ng hapon. 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
2: Radyo Pilipinas Update, straight from Malacanang. 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Radyo Pilipinas Update, straight from Malacanang.
3: Yes, Raquel.
4: Pakinggan na natin po ang Secretary Clear Castro ngayon hapon.
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0: Yan, ang Pinoy Kultura, because our culture is cool. 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
1: Umiwas sa aksidente sa daan. 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

0: 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Tuwing Sabado, alas 8 ng umaga, dito sa Radyo Pilipinas, 738 AM. 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
1: Time to celebrate kulturang Pinoy. 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Anything and everything fun and Filipino. Ito ang Pinoy Kultura.
2: Alam mo ba kung ano ang mamba batok? Think about the tap, tap, tap of the bamboo stick on a thorn to draw a symbol on someone's arm. This is the traditional Kalinga art of tattooing, performed and kept alive by traditional tattoo artist Wang Od Ogay, also known as Maria Ogay from Buscalan, Tinglayan, Kalinga. Wikipedia says Wang Od is the Philippines' oldest mamba batok at 105 years old now. Sarah Barnes honors Wang Od in My Modern Metro, telling Wang Od's story as an apprentice at 15. Breaking the norm, learning the mamba batok tradition that used to be taught only to men. The art began with the indigenous butbut warriors, headhunters, who got tattoos with special meaning, usually after a kill. But for women, the art portrayed standards of beauty. Wang Od recalls her friends covering her arms and legs with tattoos she still wears proudly. She mixes her ink from pine soot and water and has hand-tapped tattoos on bodies of people from all over the world. Wang Od inks a design that carries symbolic meanings specific to the Mamba Batok culture. Thousands come to make the long journey to get inked by Wang Od. Discovery Channel featured her and her art in 2007 on Tattoo Hunter, bringing Kalinga art to a global audience. The National Commission for Culture and the Arts honored her with the prestigious Dangal ng Haraya Award in 2018. She was also nominated for the National Living Treasures Award.
1: Yan ang Pinoy kultura, because our culture is cool.
0: Good news! 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Oo, nasa TV na! 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
1: Time to celebrate kulturang Pinoy. 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Ito ang Pinoy Kultura.
3: Kung musikahan lang ang pag-uusapan, halina't kilalanin natin si Ryan. He is one of four children of Alberto Austria Cayabyab and Celerina Venson Pujante, an opera singer and professor. Hilig talaga niya ang musika. Sa katunayan, he was 4 years old when he took up piano lessons. Bachelor of Science in Business Administration is what he initially took until he was presented with a scholarship and hold learning in music. Bachelor of Music, major in composition degree. Ayan ang tinapos ni Ryan, kaya naman siya ay naging profesor ng Department of Composition and Music Theory.
4: Magmula nung ako'y natutong umawi.
3: Mapagbiro talaga ang tadhana. Sa dami ng kanyang achievements, Mr. C and his family was about to take their chances abroad nang siya ay nabigyan ng pwesto bilang Executive and Artistic Director ng Foundation for the Performing Arts sa Pilipinas ng isang malaking korporasyon. And the rest, as they say, is ongoing. Kasi he still writes music, composes, and arranges. Alam niyo ba? In September 2019, siya ay naparangalan ng prestigious Ramon Magsaysay Award for his compositions and performances that have defined and inspired Filipino popular music across generations. Arranger, musician, composer, conductor, artistic director, accompanist, and just about anything music-related. That's our national artist, Ryan Cayabyab.

0: Yan ang Pinoy kultura, because our culture is cool. 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

0: Game na mga kaibigan kasi alas 5:13 na po ngayong Martes ng hapon. Postgame dito po sa Sports Radio 918. Kumusta po kayong lahat? Today is September 15, 2026. 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Sa Major League Baseball, sa mga sumusubaybay sa MLB. Pasok na sa postseason. 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And in their last 10 games naman, ito ang kanilang ikapitong panalo. 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And then, siya rin yung tumabla sa score with a single in the eighth inning. And in that same inning, eighth inning, nagsunod-sunod na yung runs ng New York. 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So lumamang ang New York 1-0, lumamang ang Minnesota 2-1. 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Now that's a big thing para dito kay Aaron Judge, etong superstar ng New York dahil yun ang kanyang unang home run since May 24. 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Remember, he went out with an injury and then I don't know kung about a month lang ba yun or just weeks ago lang nung bumalik na siya sa paglalaro para dito sa New York Yankees. 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The Yankees now, ang record nila 87-63. They are 3.5 games behind the Tampa Bay Rays for the American League East lead. And etong New York at saka Tampa Bay are so far the only two teams who have clinched a postseason berth from the American League. Doon naman tayo sa National League. Pasok na rin sa playoffs. Eto pong defending World Series champions na Los Angeles Dodgers. 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So far, they are 4-0 against the Reds ngayong September. And also, ang record nila in their last 10 games, 8 wins and 2 losses. Si Kyle Tucker hit a solo home run sa second inning. Tapos, 2-run home run naman para kay Teoscar Hernandez in the fourth inning for a 3-0 lead. Si Tarik Skubal, ang starting pitcher ng LA, 9 strikeouts in 7 innings and did not give up a single run. Ang record ngayon ng Dodgers, 91-59. They are number 1 in the National League West. Now, in the standings, they are still behind the Milwaukee Brewers for the best record in the whole of Major League Baseball kasi yung Brewers 93-57. So mas marami ng dalawang panalo yung Brewers at mas konti yung talo kumpara dito sa Los Angeles Dodgers. So all in all, American League tsaka National West, apat pa lang yung nagka-qualify for the postseason. Sa AL, yung Tampa Bay tsaka New York Yankees, and then in the National League, the Los Angeles Dodgers and the Milwaukee Brewers. Ngayon namang araw na to ng Martes, nagtapos ang Week 1 ng 2026-2027 season ng National Football League, NFL. The Kansas City Chiefs panalo laban sa Denver Broncos 31-10 sa pangunguna ng nagbabalik na quarterback ng Kansas City na si Patrick Mahomes, the former MVP. 184 yards, 2 touchdowns, and 1 interception. 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So, and dito sa naging panalo nila over Denver, siya pa actually yung nakascore ng unang touchdown in the first period. But in the same quarter, nakascore din ng touchdown etong Denver. Second period, Mahomes back to work. 13-yard touchdown pass kay Rashee Rice. And then in the third period, si Walker with a 60-yard rushing touchdown, 21-7 ang kalamangan ng Kansas City. Third quarter pa rin, Travis Kelce with a 59-yard reception, and that led to a field goal para dito sa Kansas City, 24-10 lead. Hindi pa dyan natapos itong Chiefs. In the fourth period, Mahomes to Walker for another touchdown, making it a 21-point win para dito sa former Super Bowl champions. So, week 1 na kumpleto po, 16 games. 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On opening day last Thursday, panalo ang defending Super Bowl champions Seattle Seahawks na nasundan ng panalo ng San Francisco 49ers noong Friday. Panalo rin during week 1 ang Detroit Lions, Jacksonville Jaguars, Buffalo Bills, the Philadelphia Eagles, and the New York Giants. So week 2, magsisimula ngayong darating na Friday, September 18. Isa lang yung nakaschedule na laro. The Buffalo Bills laban sa Detroit Lions sa bagong season ng NFL.
1: Game highlights. Sinong knockout? 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Sa Radyo Pilipinas 2, 918 AM.
0: It's now 5:21, mga kababayan. Recap naman natin yung mga natapos na tournaments over the past few days. USA pa rin po ang champion ng FIBA Women's Basketball World Cup. Matapos nilang talunin ang France in the championship game. Final score, 97-79. Ikalimang pakipalit ngayon, 97-79. Ikalimang sunod na kampiyonato para sa Team USA. And their 12th overall dito sa history ng FIBA Women's World Cup. Si Brianna Stewart ang nanguna para sa Team USA, 22 points, 10 rebounds, 4 assists. Si Jackie Young merong 18 points, 6 rebounds, 5 assists. Kalea Copper with 15 points. At si Caitlin Clark and Chelsea Gray, tig 12 puntos para dito sa Team USA. Second quarter, natambakan pa actually yung USA eh, kasi nagbitaw ng 11-0 run. Ito pong France. They were up 31-17 doon sa three-point shot ni Gabby Williams. But then, mahaba pa yung oras dyan. 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So, plenty of time para humabol itong USA. And Brianna Stewart tsaka si Jackie Young ang nanguna para sa USA. They combined for 14 points. Ha? 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Okay, we'll talk shop. 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
7: 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I-set ang aircon to 25 degrees para pagdating sa kuryente, bawas bill mo.
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0: 5:32 ang atin pong oras. We are back dito sa post-game. Usapang 2026 Asian Games tayo. 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Where the Philippines was down to 10 men matapos mabigyan ng red card si Gavin Muenz. 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
12: 400 plus Filipino athletes, 38 of 43 sports in the 20th Asian Games in Aichi, Nagoya, Japan. Carlos Yulo, Alexandra Ayala, EJ Obiena, and the rest of Team Philippines will battle for pride and honor against 40 other nations. The 20th Asian Games. 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
0: 5:36 ang ating oras. 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But I would side with Coach Richard Del Rosario. I don't think Gilas went to that game thinking na, you know, sige, okay lang tayo matalo rito. Ano? Kasi mga professional players to eh. Competitive professional players. And tingin ko at the back of their minds maybe, sumagi sa isip nila yan na if they will lose by 39 or more laglag, if they will lose by 37, pwede pa. May pasok pa sa quarterfinals. 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Does that make sense? Sa akin, it makes sense eh. 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Narito po ang ating Filipino Jiu-Jitsu athlete na si Romeo Arellano.
13: Welcome na po natin our very special guest, Romeo Arellano. Hi sir, welcome to the program.
14: Hello. Magandang araw sa everyone.
13: Yes, Sir Romeo, of course, kamusta ka? Handang-handa ka na ba for the Asian Games?
14: Actually, for us siguro sa Jiu-Jitsu team, 16 days out, medyo kami yung last na event sa Jiu-Jitsu sa Asian Games. So, October 1 to 3 kami naka-schedule sa IT Nagoya. So, well-prepared. Actually, the team is still preparing for that one. Nandito kami ngayon sa, actually, sa Ultra ako ngayon. Galing lang sa training, and right now, our federation brought in also some more needed help. We brought in an international coach to help us until next week, until September 24. Para mas talaga makafocus kami ngayon sa training and preparation.
13: Yes.
14: Or actually, the biggest competition that we are looking to prepare for.
13: Yes. Sir Romeo, of course, hindi na sa'yo bago yung pag-compete internationally, no? But of course, gaano kalaking bagay sa'yo itong Asian Games? I mean, when we talk about your preparation, kung paano mo pinaghandaan, anong adjustment, anong area, yung mga talagang tiningnan mo, no? Para masiguro na talagang handa ka for the Asian Games. Gaano kalaking competition ito para sa'yo?
14: Ako personally, malaki yung preparation ko for this year. Marami kong, besides from Intel and PSC, with their support, meron din mga local competition na I actually joined para lang to make sure that leading up ngayon sa Asian Games, medyo nakaprepare kami. With the late addition siya na ngayong Asian Games, nalaman na lang namin siya around June. Nakasama pala yung weight class ko. Pero for the rest of the team, naka-announce naman na yun later on. So, nagdagdag lang si Japan around June nung weight class ko. Pero with the series of competition, medyo yung preparation na kapupos. Yun yung next step for us to be able to, or for me to be able to win. And also yung mental state din also to make sure that we are, me personally, ready for each and
13: yes. Sir, gaano ka laking competition or gaano kabigat yung field dito sa men's minus 94 kilogram division?
14: Kami, medyo makakakilala na kami sa minus 94 dahil din maraming years na nagko-compete for the national team. So right now, definitely one of the strong players, Saudi Arabia, which is the current world champion, is already there. And the rest of the UAE squad also in Kazakhstan. So medyo mabigat for this competition, that kind of competition, especially for me na it's going to be the first time I'm actually participating to a multi-sport event. And, siguro, blessing na rin, it's going to be Asian Games. So, we're really going to go all out for this thing.
13: Yes. Na-mention mo talagang, yung familiarity, no, nandun na dito sa mga magkakaharap, no, sa minus 94 kilogram. 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
14: So, mostly, it boils down execution na to. So, magkakilala na kayo, alam nyo na yung usual movements, you know, it's really down to the execution. Sino yung magkaroon ng ng mga plans mo and tactics and strategy. So, nandun na siya sa ganong aspect. So, game of inches na tayo dito kasi magkakilala na kayo eh. So, it's all boils down to that. So, it's the mental talk. And kung natalo ka niya dati, ito yung time mo bumawi. At the same time also, kung natalo mo siya before, it doesn't mean na matatalo mo. Especially sa ganitong stage na it's actually big.
13: Yes, nakita natin,
14: you know, na either for Asian Games.
13: Yes, sir, yes. Nakita natin before itong Asian Games, marami kang mga sinalihang competitions including yung naging Thailand Grand Prix and of course, yung pong Southeast Asian Regional Championship. So, paano mo masasabing makakatulong yung mga sinalihan mo doon, yung napanalunan mo doon na gold, silver at bronze, no, para dito sa Asian Games campaign mo?
14: So, actually, series of Asian Championships, nag-start kami ng July sa Kazakhstan for Asian Championships. Barely missed the bronze medal there. I just lost in the last 10 seconds of the match there. So, sayang din for that Asian Championships. Pero nakabawi tayo dun sa Southeast Asian Regional Championships. So, at least we know on the Southeast Asian level where am I sa level na yon, and I'm actually competed on going to Asian Games. And then, yun naman, nandun yung mostly maglalaro sa Asian Games. And dun din sa laban na yon, at least natalo ko yung isang Kazakh na makakalaban ko sa Asian Games din. So it gives me a good momentum, a good confidence going into this Asian Games natin in IT.
13: Yes, pagdating sa Asian Games, yung Newaza, sir, yung lalaruin, no?
14: Yes, that team.
13: Yes. And syempre, ano, ang ating Philippine Jiu-Jitsu team, meron tayong 15 athletes dito. Syempre, paano nyo rin, ano yung tingin mong strength nitong team na to? 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Tingin mo, paanong lalaban itong ating Philippine Jiu-Jitsu team pagdating sa Asian?
14: So, very strong contingent. For him, we can thank you enough also for PSC, POC, and also able for that one. And as to sa present, as a past yung kakatapos ng Asian Games 4 years ago, we all know that Jiu-Jitsu is one of those source ng medals natin na gusto natin to really. So some of the, our team members also went on a training camp outside the country. Pabalik sila this week. So yung mga ganong preparations talagang nakatutok din. Especially of course, yung sila. And so all went out to do their camp internationally. But some of us also hindi naman napabayaan dito rin kami naman yung some of us na nag-camp dito sa Pilipinas kasama yung bago na some foreign coach also that we brought in to help us all to actually improve for this season and really prepare us to really represent the country in this community.
13: Yes. Sir Romeo, of course, at 39, how do you maintain your strength, conditioning, and recovery? Sabihin ba natin?
14: So medyo may age, sir.
13: Oh, so ano ba to, sir? Late ka na rin ba na nag-join sa Jiu-Jitsu?
14: Medyo late na rin, but being part of the team, siguro 9 years na rin. It's more maturing along the way with the team also. And then also knowing how the style of play, especially sa sport namin, and sports also. So I guess, that's my advantage also. And I guess time management na lang din in terms of how I do the training, how do I do the work. Also, meron din akong day job out of that. So it's really just time management and focus. I mean, consistency lang naman yan.
13: So again, sa October 2, nakaschedule yung laban for the men's minus 94. Ikaw lang yung entry ng Philippines, no, dito sa 94, sir?
14: Ako lang. Regulation siguro yung weight class ko. Dahil June na rin, so medyo set na lahat. So medyo hinabol lang talaga sa yung weight class namin ngayong Asian Games. So that's why isa lang din yung napadala natin for this one. But for the rest of the weight classes, tigdalawa naman siya.
13: Ano to? Talagang ano ka, comfortable ka talaga dito sa minus 94?
14: Oh, ever since siguro for the past 9 years, ito yung weight class. Kaya, and then yung weight class namin, medyo difficult to pass, so kaya medyo magkakilala talaga in terms of this weight class.
13: Meron ka bang fear, sir, dito sa Asian Games campaign na to? Pang ilang Asian Games mo na ba to?
14: Yun, actually, as mentioned nga kanina, ano to, siguro, beyond grateful, actually. And laging wala yung weight class ko or hindi kasama yung jiu-jitsu. I guess yung past 2 na Asian Games from, if I'm not mistaken, Indonesia and China, wala dun yung weight class ko. So this is the first time na magiging part yung weight class ko. So, beyond excited and also blessed and feeling confident, of course, with all the preparation that we did for this competition.
13: Masasabi mo na sa ilang porsyento na yung kahandaan mo?
14: Right now, siguro 16 days should be 100% na tayo for this one. So, by next week, start na ng taper down, iwas injuries, mas mental preparedness for competition, but pretty much confident to be able to perform well for Asian Games.
13: Yes. After 9 years sa national team, ano yung talagang nagmo-motivate pa sa'yo? Ano yung nag-i-inspire sa'yo, Sir Romeo?
14: Siguro, beyond, of course, representing the country, going out there, putting yourself forward, yung learnings din, yung resilience that you can take out outside of sport, I learned more about myself, resilience, consistency, focus. Those are some of the traits that you will take on outside of jiu-jitsu, outside pagdating mo sa other aspects of the life. So yung mga ganun, and that helps me be better person beyond the sport.
13: Yes. Anong ibig sabihin sa iyo, Sir Romeo, ng pagiging Filipino athlete, ng pagsusuot ng Philippine flag whenever you compete internationally?
14: Siguro, one thing is siguro pride, in a way that you want to actually be seen. I mean, Philippines be seen. It's one of those professionals. Maganda yung pakikitungo. And in the same way, also competing hard and performing well. So I guess at the same time, they say privileges of pressure. So yun yung one of the things that naiisip ko lagi when wearing that back patch namin sa jiu-jitsu, yung di namin talaga ng back patch ng PHI. So I guess yun yung honor and at the same time pressure to press. Kung baga nabigay naman sa'yo lahat. So it's time to give back for you. So to be able to represent the country.
13: Yes. Pagdating dito sa Asian Games, anong gusto mong asahan ng iyong mga taga-suporta, no, sa magiging campaign mo dito?
14: I guess not just for myself, for the whole jiu-jitsu team siguro. So, nalagdala namin this time around for this. So hopefully, may doble namin ideally yung nadala naming medal for this Asian Games and to be able to contribute sa whole endeavor na to for our Asian Games and our goal to actually bring in more medals. Personally, of course, as my first and possibly the last Asian Games that I'll be able to prepare. Kasi the next Asian Games is 5 years na, hindi na 4 years from this time to 2031 pa yun. So, of course, we aim for that gold medal. And any of those.
13: Yes.
14: Eat that medal.
13: May dagdag ano ba sa you, sir? Parang push din? Na parang, yan nga, na-mention mo, probably your first and last Asian Games, itong mangyayari sa Aichi, Nagoya. Uh-huh. May dagdag push sa you yun na talagang makapodium?
14: Yes, oh, of course. Kasi nga, ito na yun. I mean, for me, even though nakapag-compete tayo sa Asian Championship, iba pa rin ang isang multi-sport event. Iba pa rin yung honor, yung, let's say, pressure also. But iba din yung gratification if you get something or you finish a podium in this type of competition. And then, I guess, the personal legacy mo, personal goals mo din that you've won. And if ever may blessing one of those who have medals in Asian Games, it's something of a good story about your achievements, personal achievements.
13: Yes, sir.
0: So, ang ating Asian Games bound jiu-jitsu athlete na si Romeo Arellano. Isa sa 15 jiu-jitsu athletes natin in this Asian Games sa Aichi, Nagoya in Japan. Ngayon, yung etong si Arellano, siya lang yung mag-isa sa weight class niya. 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So a total of 15 jiu-jitsu athletes natin dito. Late pa mag-start ang jiu-jitsu competition dito sa 2026 Asian Games. Mag-umpisa yan October 1 pa hanggang October 3. 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Huwag na natin ito pag-usapan. 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Oh, bukas, quarterfinals. And then, kailan ang semifinals dito? Ah, I see. Oh, yung women's basketball sa Thursday. Ayun, Pilipinas kalaban ang Kazakhstan. Tapos, sa Friday, semifinals na kagad ng men's basketball. Kailan kaya ang final nito? Tapos, teka. Ayun, ang men's finals saka bronze medal game ng basketball ay sa Linggo, September 20. Sipin mo yun, next sa Linggo, tapos na yung basketball competition ng Asian Games. 6:03 ang ating oras. That's it for postgame this Tuesday. Susunod na po ang Sports 918 with Rhea Arevalo. Bukas ulit, alas 5 po ng hapon, dito sa Sports Radio 918. Ako po si John Magal. Good evening sa inyong lahat.
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0: Kayo po ay nakikinig sa impilang DWFS 87.9 FM, Radyo Pilipinas Lucena, ng Presidential Broadcast Service, sa kapahintulutan ng National Telecommunications Commission. 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
1: The Harmony Prayer. O Lord, I cry for peace. 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O Lord, sustain my vision of peace following your inspiration. You have many ways of revealing your presence and love for humanity, but your style is constant. You are in dialogue with all. You care for all. 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In dialogue with myself, to rediscover the meaning of life. In dialogue with others, to move together in harmony with all. And in dialogue with creation, to care for the earth. Give me, O Lord, the courage to live in dialogue, in the midst of divisions and conflicts, and to build peace with all people of sincere hearts who believe in your love and compassion.